Darcy Haven coming through again with Wishbone. Love that track. Good morning. You're listening to Triple J. It is Weekends with me, Jordan Barr, and we had some blessings, both in the song and also just in blessings themselves. That was Sam Alford and Walters there. Everything that Sam Alford puts out is such an incredible time. I went and saw him live at Party in the Paddock last year at the start of 2025, and it was so, so good. And I had one of those moments that, you know, it boosts your ego a little bit when you introduce a friend to an artist and they really like it. My friend, she hadn't got around Sam Alford yet. She wasn't really aware of him. And I was like, this guy's doing his set. I think you'd really love him. Let's go check him out. And I think she was like a bit wrecked, a bit tired, but she was like, yeah, all right, I'll come through. And then we both just had the best time, had such a boogie, and she loved it. And I was like, there you go. A beautiful curated suggestion from me.

Pub. Joey Valance and Vray right there. Security, that is their cover of Amel and the Sniffers for Triple J, Like a Virgin. That was on Friday. They stepped into the studio and ripped up that absolute masterpiece. The studio

It's Ruby Fields with a brand new track titled The Gums. And not only do we have one new track, we've got 12. She has just released her second album. It's been 5 years since we got a record. This new one is called Small Achievement, and she's touring this brand new record right now. You may have caught her in Melbourne, Brisbane, and Sydney already, but she's still got Adelaide this

0: Right.
1: And I can't wait to find out what this is.
0: So let me explain. If it's been a while, you basically choose one of these pictures and then you're literally going to say, let's say you choose dick.
1: Mm-hmm.
0: You're going to spell out D-I-C-K.
1: Yep.
0: You're going to choose a color in here. Then we're going to answer a question that is hidden, a secret question.
1: Can I tell you something?
0: Yes.
1: I made one of these not that long ago.
0: Really?
1: For a guy that I was sort of dating as like a fun sex thing where it had like different things in it that we could do. And then it was like, pick one. Da, da, da, da, da, da, da, da.
0: Can you give some examples?
1: Yeah, being like, oh, pick the number, pick the color, da, da, da, da. But then inside it's like, and now I will deep throat your dick or whatever.
0: Was it hot?
1: Or like you can, yeah.
0: Was it fun?
1: Hot and funny.
0: Yeah.
1: Because, and like, you'd like, I don't know, fun, take it.
0: That is so good.
1: Go with God, like do that for yourself.
0: I think I have a spare one upstairs. We can always, it's like the backup in case I lose this one. But I worked so hard on these drawings.
1: They're really good.
0: Thank you so much. All right, I might need you to hold my microphone if that's okay. I'm
1: going to
0: come over here. Oh, not to you.
1: I'll speak into both.
0: All right, choose one.
1: I'm going to choose butt.
0: B-U-T-T. Choose a color.
1: Blue.
0: Blue. There's two blues here. Light blue or dark blue?
1: Oh, dark blue.
0: Okay. Most taboo kink fetish fantasy you've ever had. Damn. I wrote this question like a long time ago.
1: Okay. What do you...
0: It's quite personal, isn't it?
1: It's very deeply personal.
0: Do you want to do light blue instead?
1: It's very invasive, actually. No, I'm...

0: coming back was that like they, or the things that they had in common tended to be that they either ate too much, they were devouring people or things or meat, they were too angry. So if you look at Carrie, she couldn't control her emotions on prom night when something horrible happened to her. She'd been bullied, she'd been picked on, and she got angry, and that is the moment where she becomes a monster. Before that, she's just a bullied woman, but when she shows that anger and it turns violent, she's crossed that threshold. She's no longer, she can no longer go back to being normal after that. She's a monster. Or, yeah, they are angry, or they have too much pain. So like Medusa, the myth of Medusa, told a different way. She's a woman who was raped, and people could no longer look at her because the amount of pain that she experienced felt like it was turning them to stone. So all of these myths of monsters that we have are really just like emotional women. And so I started to look at these myths, and I was thinking about the ways that like I was feeling like I was an emotional woman, and how it kind of felt like society hates emotional women. We want to see them as monsters. We want it to be something to be feared, like feeling too much, becoming too angry, devouring too much, consuming too much. We want that to be like a parable of tragedy. We want that to be a monstrous thing that we avoid. And I started to wonder if my own anger might feel more manageable if I wasn't so scared of it. And I think that's kind of the question I was grappling with in the book as well, is am I actually scary because, well, this illness is terrifying, or is it the cultural ramifications of this illness and the expectations of femininity?
1: Had to cut that a little bit short, unfortunately, but please go back and listen to it on your feeds. It's called What It's Like to Have PMDD with Emma Hardy. I'm Pip Rasmussen, and we'll catch you next week. Bye.

Dom Dolla there, and it's a very fitting title, Don't Worry Baby, because now that I'm here with you on the Jays, you have nothing to worry about. My name's Ali Sadek, and it is officially after the hookup time for Triple J Late Nights with me, Ali Sadek. Second time saying my name. Hey, you can never say it too much. Crazy hour for you. I'm going to play some of this week's feature album, or at least for the next couple hours. Guys, I have a little lisp because I have one of those ulcers on my tongue and it's giving me a lisp. Not very great for the career that I'm in, for you know, a very audio-based and audio-exclusive field of media. If you can hear, I think now that I've pointed it out, you'll be able to hear my my lisp. Hello. I'm playing you some of this week's feature album on Triple J. At least for the next few hours, it's the feature album. Kehlani's self-titled album. I've got some of that. I don't know if it's actually on that album, but, you know, we've got some Kehlani covered up for you. Noah Kahan, OK Lou, Sly Withers, Ruel, Larissa Lambert, some oldie Tupac, and maybe I finally, had a little bit of, I've rubbed off a little bit on the programming team here in Triple J. I've got some Addison Rae coming up for you. And but in the meantime, I need a gangster. I don't know why it reminds me of the other Kehlani song. I'm sorry. You're on Triple J. Don't go anywhere. Crazy show for you tonight.

those Drake albums, Views, I think it was. Today was Mother's Day, or as if like 43 minutes ago, it was Mother's Day. What did you get up to? Did you do a little brunch situation like I did? What did you get up to today for Mother's Day, or yesterday, technically? 0439-757-555. The text line's been a bit dry, guys. I'm like the one. All your friends are asleep. They've got work tomorrow. They've got uni tomorrow. They've got school tomorrow. You can text me and I'll literally reply on live, like national radio. Is that not like kind of cool? We can have a conversation over the radio. Right now for you, I've got I'm Sorry Maria from Layla Ibrahimi, a Persian American songwriter. We've got some MENA representation up in here. You're on Triple J.

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O, are you mad? 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

0: Wishbone from Darcy Haven. Good morning. You're listening to Triple J. It's Breakfast with Luca and Jordan. And we've been, you know, talking your ear off about my busted ankle, me needing crutches. Anne is actually on her way to drop off crutches for me that I can take back to Melbourne. What a queen.
1: So sick.
0: Been loving it. But Luca, we haven't talked about your weekend. How was it?
1: Oh my God. I mean, you completely busted your ankle and ended up on crutches. Mine was slightly better, but not that much better. So to catch you up, if anybody was listening to the show on Friday would have heard a bit of a situation unfolding in my front yard. So on Thursday, Arvo, there had been some sort of sewage leak, toilet paper, and I'm sorry to say, fully formed human turds all over my front yard, right?
0: There's something about the word turd has never hit so hard, Luca. It's beautifully done.
1: Something
0: Thank
1: about
0: you.
1: It being like on the lawn made me go, that's a turd. It's not a poo and it's not a shit. Oh, when it's a turd.
0: It's incredible. Like it's like it's nature. When you see a human turd, you know immediately. Oh, yeah. Like it's, I know who that is.
1: I could tell that was some of mine as well. I recognize my own work, okay? But big spill, big disgusting spill all over the front yard. And so obviously I'd contacted the real estate agent. Last I heard was Thursday night, the real estate had said, we'll send someone first thing in the morning. And so I went, absolutely no worries. Here's the key. I'll leave all the doors open, the windows are open, get them in there however they have to get in there, please. I get home to my house at about 4 p.m. on the Friday afternoon. Nothing has been done. Oh. The mess is still there. Nobody's come to my house. No plumber has come. So obviously I call. I go, what is going on? Please get someone to come and clean this toilet paper and poo out of my front yard. Please. Come on.
0: Oh, God.
1: And classic real estate move. They go, oh, yeah, I don't know what happened. They were meant to be there this morning. We'll check in on them now. God knows if they ever called anyone, you know.
0: Oh, well, I mean, they've got time. It's only just like, it's only poo in the sun, Luca.
1: It's only literally a biohazard. It's only breaking the Environmental Protection Agency's goddamn laws, you know.
0: Yeah, grow up, Luca.
1: Eventually I get a call from a plumber. He goes, I'm about 30 minutes away, mate. I'm on the way. I go, awesome, dude. Thank you so much. I'm not going to be home when you get there. Call me if you need anything. I'm right around the corner. Here's the info for the lockbox. Do whatever you got to do. Thank you so much. I love you. He then calls me. Hey, mate, just arrived at your house. This was his exact sentence. I'll carry these words with me until the day I die.

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No extensions.

0: God, I'm transported. I'm seeing a strobing light. I'm kind of worried about my health, actually.
1: How crazy is that? It's coming out of a high schooler's mind. Yeah. It's insane.
2: It's so sick. It's such a great opportunity as well for, like, I imagine there's so many, like, high school-aged artists and stuff who are listening in now as well, who've been bedroom artists for so long, but this is a great way to get out and get into the studio and, like, work with some pros. It's really sick.

0: Zuzu, G Flip, Kinda, or The Ryans. 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

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Guts Touring is coming your way in May. Playing alongside some of the most exciting local acts are Stella Donnelly and Rolling Blackouts Coastal Fever. And Docker River Band are joining them as headliners. They'll be bringing their desert salt and are geared up to lift your spirits.